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0: It's a St. Paul Chamber Orchestra with Pincus Zukerman performing on violin and also conducting. That's the Rondo for violin and strings by Franz Schubert. Angela Hewitt conquers J.S. Bach. Coming up next.
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0: Rumor has it that Bach's keyboard sonatas were performed not only at church, but also in his home. He wrote them at a time when he had many talented keyboardists in the house, sort of coming through town, but also including quite a few of his 20 children. Here's the keyboard sonata number 7.

0: a piece that explores different aspects of the afterlife, Beyond by Kataj Copley, Brian Kaufman leading the brass for Uncommon Times. Love that name. Relocating for a Poem, coming up.
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0: What's the craziest thing you've ever done for a poem? Has it ever inspired you to completely uproot your life? Sir Arnold Edward Trevor Bax started out a true Englishman, but after discovering the poetry of Irishman William Butler Yeats in 1902, he switched teams, never looked back. He visited the west coast of Ireland that same year and discovered that, quote, "In a moment, the Celt within me stood revealed." I just love that. From that point on, he was all Ireland all the time. He considered the Irish landscape to be a huge influence on his music. He moved there as soon as he could. Here's some music that he named after a Yeats poem. It's called Into the Twilight.

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0: Antonio d'Almeida, leading the Hong Kong Philharmonic, that was the Intermezzo Romantico by Russian composer Alexander Glazunov. We're off to Armenia in 60 seconds. 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

0: Felix Mendelssohn's Symphony No. 4, The Italian, composed during his Italian sojourn. It was the same trip on which he wrote his lovely Hebrides overture. Of course, that was up in Scotland. Semyon Bishkov leading the London Philharmonic Orchestra. Joseph Haydn takes a break from the symphonies, coming up.
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0: Well, there's prolific, and then there's Joseph Haydn. The man composed over 100 symphonies, 83 string quartets, scores of other scores. As far as piano trios go, he only dabbled in those. He wrote a mere 45 of them. Here's number 6.

0: The Trio Gaspar, performing the Piano Trio No. 6 by Haydn.
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wonderful. I'll never find the words that tell enough or say enough. I mean, they just can't say enough. You are much too much.

Speaking of marvelous, the voice of Mr. Joe Williams, the luxuriant mellow voice, is the epitome of the male jazz singer, with too marvelous for words. With Norman Simmons on piano, Henry Johnson guitar, Bob Badgley bass, Garrick King on drums. And this was recorded May 6, 1987 at Vine Street Bar and Grill in Hollywood. You're with Dee Alexander. More music coming up just for you. 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

Harpist Isabelle Olivier from her recording In Between. We heard her composition Pottawatomie. And before that, we heard from Mr. George Freeman from Everybody Say Yeah on Southport. This 90-something-year-old gentleman is playing the music with such vigor, and he's very sharp. I had a conversation with him, and he reminded me of a concert that we attended together, that we performed on together, rather, several years ago. And he remembered things about it that I don't even remember. Mr. George Freeman, a wonderful gentleman, great musician, and a comedian. And before that, we heard from Dexter Gordon, Darn That Dream from Daddy Plays the Horn. Let's continue with Cecile McLaurin-Salvant from Ghost Song, Thunderclouds.

Eric Reed on piano from his recording Musicale. We heard Cosa Nostra, which translates to Our Thing, with Ron Carter on bass, Kareem Riggins drums, Nicholas Payton trumpet, and Wessel Anderson on alto sax, along with Gregory Hutchinson on drums. And you've heard this music right here with me, Dee Alexander, and this is Jazz.

Pianist-composer Myra Melford and her quintet featuring guitarist Mary Halverson, Tamika Reed on cello, Ingrid LeBrock on saxophone, and Susie Ibarra on drums. From the recording, For the Love of Fire and Water, we heard Suite Number 4. And before that, we heard from Mr. Alan Harris and Takana Miyamoto from their recording Convergence with his wonderful rendition of The Touch of Your Lips. Started things off with Mr. Freddie Hubbard from the recording Bolivia. We heard his composition Third World with Cedar Walton on piano, Ralph Moore tenor, and Vincent Herring on alto. Let's continue with Mr. Paul Desmond from Cool Imagination, Out of Nowhere, with Jerry Mulligan on Barry, Joe Benjamin bass, Mel Lewis drums, recorded in New York, August 13th, 1962.

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Stay with us for more jazz coming your way until 4 o'clock. Starting at 4, it's classical music. It's 11 o'clock.

The Kiss of No Return provides an early example of John Coltrane, the unabashed romantic, in a rare big band setting. The Kiss of No Return from the Bethlehem years. Thank you so much for joining me. You're with D. Alexander. More great music coming up for you, classics and new. Stay with me. 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

bass and cello man Dave Holland from his recording Jumpin' In with his quintet, Steve Coleman on alto, Kenny Wheeler trumpet, Julian Priester trombone, and Steve Ellington on drums. Steve Coleman composition, The Dragon and the Samurai. And before that, we heard from drummer Snarkirk and his quartet with Steve Riley from the recording Going Up. We heard the composition Blues Arabesque. Started things off with Mr. Gerald Clayton from Bells on Sand on Blue Note. And we heard the composition The Kiss of No Return, featuring the vocalist Morrow along with John Clayton on bass, Justin Brown on drums, and Gerald Clayton, of course, on piano. Let's continue with Samara Joy from her self-titled recording with Sophisticated Lady.

Hey, it's swing time. That's Ben Sidran from Swing State, which is his first instrumental recording. And it is hot with Billy Peterson on bass and Leo Sidran on drums, Ben Sidran on piano. His influences, he states, are Horace Silver, Bobby Timmons, Bud Powell, and Sonny Clark. And this piano trio format was something that really excited him. So he had a fake book that someone had given him years ago. And the songs that are on this recording are songs that he's been playing for years. And Swing State is no exception. It's wonderful and swinging. Before that, we heard from Ahmed Jamal from Chicago Revisited, his performance at Joe Siegel's Jazz Showcase with John Hurd on bass, Yoron Israel on drums, and we heard Dance to the Lady. Started things off with Diva, the phenomenal jazz orchestra with a group of ladies that are incredible and super talented from A Swingin' Life, with special guest Miss Marlena Shaw on Wonder Why. Here's Bobby McFerrin from Beyond Words, Invocation.

Bob Long, The City That Never Sleeps, from Retratos. Thank you so much for joining me, ladies and gentlemen. Had a great time sharing this music with you. Hope you've enjoyed it. Please share with your children and grab them, hug them, and tell them that you love them. You're with D. Alexander, and this is Jazz.

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It's midnight.

Sonny Clark playing piano, Lewis Hayes on drums, and Wilbur Ware on bass. The Gershwin tune, Love Walked In, recorded in 1957. I'm Jana Lee Ross, and you're listening to Jazz.

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from The Guitar Artistry of Billy Rogers, recorded in 1993. That was the Wayne Shorter and Miles Davis tune, ESP. And playing rhythm guitar with Billy Rogers on that track, a guitarist who went on to accomplish a lot and become a big name, Dave Stryker. Before that, Chet Baker live in Tokyo. That was 1987, the tune For Miners Only. I'm Jana Lee Ross, and you're listening to Jazz.

Bobby Hutcherson playing Vibes. The tune was The Coaster. A great rhythm section with him on that. Jerry Allen on piano. Al Foster playing drums. Christian McBride on bass. And they were visited by Kenny Garrett on the alto sax. Before that, from a record called The Dynamic Duo. Great arrangements by Oliver Nelson. And The Dynamic Duo refers to Jimmy Smith on organ and Wes Montgomery on guitar. It's a pretty dynamic big band backing up Jimmy and Wes. Some of the names in this group on horns: Phil Woods, a very young Phil Woods. This was recorded in 1966. Clark Terry's on flugelhorn. Grady Tate on drums. Ray Barretto playing percussion. Fantastic ensemble directed by Oliver Nelson. That tune was called James and Wes. I'm Jana Lee Ross. You're listening to Jazz. Get in touch with us anytime by dropping us an email and let us know what you love about the jazz. 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And now a very clever Scandinavian shuffle from Henry Mancini.

Chick Corea's acoustic band, recorded in 1989, giving us a very tempestuous reading of Autumn Leaves. The acoustic band is Chick on piano with John Patitucci on bass and Dave Weckl on drums. You're listening to Jazz. I'm Jana Lee Ross. We'll hear one of the grand dames of jazz now, Shirley Horn, playing piano and singing majestically. This is a Burt Bacharach tune. I think you will recognize it.

taking you back to Greenwich Village in the summer of 1964 with the always sweet and smooth and cool Stan Getz playing sax. The tune, Here's That Rainy Day, and with him, a very young Gary Burton on vibes, Gene Cherico on bass, Joe Hunt on drums. Before that, one of my favorite jazz artists of all time, Shirley Horn, playing piano and singing The Look of Love. I'm Jana Lee Ross. Thanks for listening to Jazz With Me. 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

Wes Montgomery on guitar, recorded in 1966 with beautiful arrangements from the very illustrious Klaus Ogerman. Also on that track, George Devins on vibes, Ron Carter on bass, Grady Tate on drums. That tune was Midnight Mood. I'm Jana Lee Ross. 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

Yes, that was the Godfather of Soul singing his signature. Papa's got a brand new bag from Soul on Top. James Brown, backed by an incredible jazz big band, led by the great arranger and composer Oliver Nelson. Before that, Papa was a Rolling Stone, the Temptations tune from Soul Grooves, led by guitarist Paul Bolenbeck. We started the set with the great conguero Ray Barreto, his final recording, a record called Standards Reconditioned. That's Recon, R-I-C-A-N. He was leading a band of all his fellow countrymen from Puerto Rico, great band Hilton Ruiz on piano, Adam Cruz on drums, John Benitez on bass, David Sanchez playing sax. That was a tune written by Hoagy Carmichael called Ivy. I'm Jana Lee Ross. Thank you for listening to Jazz With Me. We're going to hear another great big band now, led by Ray Brown, who, by the way, was playing in the big band with James Brown on the track you've just heard. This is Ray Brown and Milt Jackson's All-Star Big Band.

Larry Golding's playing piano and Steve Lespina playing bass. They were accompanying the jazz legend Jim Hall on guitar. That was Jim Hall's tune called Three. Before that, Two for the Blues. That's a Neil Hefti tune, and that was Ray Brown and Milt Jackson's All-Star Big Band. Some of the stars in that All-Star Big Band, Tommy Flanagan on piano. In the horn section, the Adderley Brothers, Yusuf Lateef, Clark Terry's in that band, and Grady Tate on drums. You're listening to Jazz. I'm Jana Lee Ross. 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

Bill Evans on piano, recorded in 1961, with Scott LaFaro on bass, Paul Motion on drums, the tune Nardis. Before that, from Phil Woods' Grammy-winning record Live, a tune written by Phil Woods' guitar player, Harry Leahy. That was Rain Dance. I'm Jana Lee Ross. You're listening to Jazz. Two great guitarists now, Howard Alden and Bucky Pizzarelli.

Bucky Pizzarelli and Howard Alden playing guitar. Is that tune Claude Thornhill's Snowfall? I'm Jana Lee Ross. You're listening to Jazz. Thanks for sharing this music with me. 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
1: 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It's 2 o'clock.

That is one of the great grand ladies of jazz, Shirley Scott, playing the Hammond B3 organ. Shirley Scott started her career in Philadelphia in the 50s, and that was her recorded in 1996 with Mickey Roker on drums and Arthur Harper playing bass. That was her tune, Blues for Groove. You're listening to Jazz.

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That's a tune written by Ray Brown, One-Armed Bandit, and a great treat of hearing two bassists together from a CD called Super Bass. That's Ray Brown with his protege, John Clayton, playing bass. Terrific duet on the top of that tune. Also, Freddie Green, the fantastic swing guitarist, one of his last recordings here. Jeff Clayton playing reeds on this record, and Jeff Hamilton playing drums. Before that, from Smokin' at the Half Note, Wes Montgomery in New York City in the summer of 1965. The record is Smokin' at the Half Note. And with Wes, Wynton Kelly on piano, Paul Chambers on bass, Jimmy Cobb on drums. The tune was No Blues. I'm Jana Lee Ross. You're listening to Jazz.

Jimmy McGriff playing the organ with his Dream Team. That's the name of this record. His team is Mel Brown on guitar with Bernard Purdy on drums and dueling saxes, David Fathead Newman and Red Holloway. The tune, Ain't Nobody's Business If I Do. I'm Jana Lee Ross. You're listening to Jazz. 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

A fantastic multi-generational jazz group there, led by the Belgian legend harmonica player. I don't know what sort of ist we attach to that. The legend Toots Thielemann playing harmonica. Now Toots has been playing since the late 40s. With him, Lyle Mays on piano. Lyle Mays reached prominence playing for the jazz fusion group Weather Report in the 70s. And on bass, one of the current reigning jazz kings, Christian McBride. They were playing the Thelonious Monk tune In Walked Bud. And before that, the tune upon which Monk based In Walked Bud, Irving Berlin's Blue Skies. And that was Jimmy Scott singing with a different harmonica player, Gregoire Marais. I'm Jana Lee Ross, and you're listening to Jazz, another Thelonious Monk tune now, I Mean You, from guitarist Steve Kahn.

Little Rascals on a Rock, that tune written by Thad Jones, and that was his brother Hank Jones playing piano along with Joe Lovano on sax. They were live at Dizzy's Club Coca-Cola in 2006. Before that, guitarist Steve Kahn leading a great group, the rhythm section of John Patitucci on bass and Jack DeJohnette on drums. Also on percussion, Ralph Irizarry and Roberto Quintero. That was the Thelonious Monk tune, I Mean You. I'm Jana Lee Ross. 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Get in touch with us anytime at our email. That is jazznetwork@wfmt.com, and let us know what you love about jazz. We'll finish out this hour with a bit of an encore from Joe Lovano and Hank Jones. Again, they were live at Dizzy's Club Coca-Cola in 2006.

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It's 3 o'clock.

What Do You Want is the name of that tune, written by Pat Metheny from his trio 99 to 00 CD. And his trio on this record is himself playing guitar with Bill Stewart on drums, Larry Grenadier on bass. I'm Jana Lee Ross, and you're listening to Jazz. 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

Chameleon, one of Herbie Hancock's most popular tunes, that played by Nicholas Payton on trumpet, Mark Whitfield playing guitar, Christian McBride playing bass from their terrific record Finger Painting, the music of Herbie Hancock. And before that, Herbie Hancock himself, recorded in 1962 from his record Taken Off. That was his tune Driftin'. We started the set with Things Ain't What They Used to Be from Charles Mingus's The Shoes of the Fisherman's Wife. I'm Jana Lee Ross, and you're listening to Jazz.

That is the title track from Cyrus Chestnut's record Soul Food. Cyrus playing piano with Christian McBride on bass, Lewis Nash on drums, and on the horns, Marcus Printup playing trumpet, Wycliffe Gordon on trombone, and James Carter playing sax. I'm Jana Lee Ross. 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

Hughes, written by bassist John Clayton. And that's from a record he made early in his career in the late 80s with his mentor, Ray Brown. The record is called Super Bass. Before that, guitarist Tal Farlow recorded in 1956 the tune Isn't It Romantic. This next tune, a tribute to Count Basie from Oscar Peterson and Harry Sweets Edison, and it is called, appropriately, Basie.

Thank you for joining us for Late Night Jazz here on BPR Classic. Classical music is up next, so stay with us. 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

0: The Minnesota Orchestra with a musical interpretation of the longest river in the Czech Republic, the Moldau, from My Country by Bedřich Smetana, Asioe conducting. I'm Melanie Renata, and because this is Music Through the Night, a nocturne for you in just a moment.
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0: Whew! Cellists Georg Faust and Olaf Manninger, with violists Tanya and Wolfram Christ, and violinists Sarah Chang and Bernard Hartog. A powerful string sextet in A major by Antonín Dvořák.
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0: This, my friend, is a journey through a Baroque landscape. A work from J.S. Bach that is both poised and wild. And just one of Bach's six suites that all together became known as his English suites. Bach, of course, did not give them that name. It just sort of happened, probably because of Bach's earliest biographer. But anywho, regardless of where the name came from, this one, the last in the set, is on the way. I'm Melanie Renata. I'm so glad you're here. Please stay with me.

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0: Those sweet sounds crafted by Koji Kondo, Nintendo's main sound engineer and the composer for iconic franchises like Super Mario Brothers and, of course, The Legend of Zelda. That was Zelda's Lullaby. I'm Melanie Renata, and you jump into more classical sounds with a French-inspired dance suite in just a minute.
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0: Not necessarily English inspired, just likely written for an English nobleman. J.S. Bach's Sixth English Suite in D minor, performed there by pianist Angela Hewitt. The mood gets blustery and folksy in just a minute. I'm Melanie Renata.
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0: Oh, you can feel it. The last long days of summer starting to slip away. It means the light is fading just a little earlier each night, and you may even be able to sense those first little hints of fall. Yet there's still a buzz of energy out there, and you might be trying to hold on to every last bit of that energy that you can get. So as you soak in the last bit of warmth and wonder of summer, this sweet piece from Edward Elgar, maybe just the little glimmer of joy you didn't know you needed. It's his Four Dances. It's coming up in just a bit. I'm Melanie Renata. 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

0: Harpist Maria Graf serving up a morning shower in sound, the harp sonata from Germaine Taillefer. 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
1: Boccherini wrote more than 100 string quintets, so he had to find ways to make them unique. He'd reuse old ideas while throwing in some new elements, like how he tossed the castanets into this one, his fourth guitar quintet in D major. Here's guitarist Pepe Ramiro and the Academy Chamber Ensemble.

0: Guitarist Pepe Romero and the Academy Chamber Ensemble serving up a lively Spanish dance interpreted by Italian composer Luigi Boccherini, his fourth guitar quintet in D major, known as Fandango. And now that the blood is pumping, it's time to dance. Four dances by Edward Elgar in just a minute. I'm Melanie Renata.
1: 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No traffic to negotiate. 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
0: Dances of all sorts have been scattered throughout this hour. This is a real casual vibe. Four dances from Edward Elgar. Here's the Athena Ensemble.

0: A sweet and simple, joyful dance, well, four dances from Edward Elgar, performed by the Athena Ensemble. I'm Melanie Renata. Thanks for sharing some time and space with me this morning. Be good to yourself today, and be good to your neighbor too, okay?
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1: Richard Bonning led the National Philharmonic Orchestra, ballet music by Tchaikovsky from Sleeping Beauty, the Grand Pas de Deux. And it was the National Philharmonic Orchestra with Brahms, Handel, and what else do we have coming up a little bit later? Oh yeah, William Walton coming up in the hour. But first, music for clarinet and piano. A work that was written in 1960 for the Nigerian independence celebrations. They became separated from the UK on October 1st, 1960, did Nigeria. This is the Pastorale from Scenes from Nigeria, the music of Samuel Okpabot.

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3: Well, word of an honorary degree from the University of Breslau had arrived for Johannes Brahms in the mail. Brahms sent a pretty simple handwritten letter of thanks to the university for the honor. Kind of probably thought that was that. This was a man who really didn't enjoy being out in the public or celebrity gatherings, so he believed that that letter would do the trick. Well, it didn't. The man who nominated Brahms for the degree was a guy named Bernard Schultz, who convinced the composer that protocol would require Brahms to compose a new work as a sort of grand gesture towards the university. In fact, Schultz famously said to Brahms, "Compose a fine symphony for us, but well-orchestrated, old boy, not too uniformly thick." Whoa, can you imagine? He said that to Brahms. He wrote that to Brahms. Well, this next work is what Brahms gave them in return, his Academic Festival Overture. It's a kind of a tongue-in-cheek musical representation of student songs, shall we say, that celebrate, the funner parts of college, right? Going out and having a good time. Here's the London Philharmonic Orchestra.

0: Marcus Ely was the clarinetist Lucerne de Sa played piano. The pastoral from Scenes from Nigeria by Samuel Okpabot.
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0: The Guildhall Strings with harpsichord player Paul Nicholson performing Handel, Concerto Grosso No. 7 in B-flat.
1: These days, the news can be, let's just say, a little hard to take. 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
0: For William Walton, movies were his bread and butter. When the Queen's Hall was destroyed by bombs in 1941, it was the very same air raid that took out Walton's house, too. Consequently, the composer moved in with his patron and continued composing. During the Second World War, Walton provided music for the morale-boosting film The First of the Few. And it's said that when a friend shared the artistic desires of the director and star Leslie Howard for the music, Walton turned to him and replied, "Ah, Leslie wants lots of notes. I see." Well, the film came out in 1942, and the Spitfire Prelude and Fugue was premiered by the Liverpool Philharmonic Orchestra at the city's Philharmonic Hall, January 1943.

0: The Spitfire Prelude and Fugue by William Walton. Neville Mariner led the Academy of St. Martin in the Fields.
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0: This symphony by Robert Schumann came shortly after his first symphony, although today it's known as Schumann's fourth. Now, where his first symphony had been relatively conventional, his new symphony would be experimental and unorthodox. Instead of writing a symphony with four clearly delineated movements, Schumann sought to fuse the traditional four movements, creating an unbroken, immersive flow of music. And while his first symphony had been a bright, cheerful work inspired by thoughts of springtime, this new piece would, for the most part, be on the darker side, more dramatic. The end result is waiting for you this hour. It's the opening movement of the String Quartet No. 4 by Chevalier de Saint-Georges.

0: The Andante and Rondo Capriccioso, Opus 14 by Felix Mendelssohn, performed on piano by Lydia Artemu.
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0: Manuela Wiesler was the flutist with the Helsingborg Symphony Orchestra, Flute Concertino, Opus 107 by Cécile Chaminade. We will hear a suite of opera music by Leos Janáček that's coming up after the break.
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0: So good to be with you on this Saturday morning. I'm Ward Jacobson with listener-supported classical music, and we hear a work by Leos Janáček, who was the ninth of 14 children, an average student at school, but he showed uncommon musical ability. And he took that ability and took it about as far as he could take it. This is music from a suite from his opera called The Cunning Little Vixen, and it's an opera that reflects the sounds of the forest and the feel of sunshine on your face and the thrill of a starlit sky. It's the Czech Philharmonic Orchestra.

0: A suite of music from the opera The Cunning Little Vixen by Lajos Janáček. We heard the Czech Philharmonic Orchestra and a whole lot of hits thrown into one suite by Bizet. That's coming up next.
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0: Georges Bizet's two most famous operas couldn't be more different. First came The Pearl Fishers, cruelly remembered for containing only one hit. And then you had Carmen. Yeah, the top dog opera. Just packed with hits. So many that they had two suites from Carmen. This is the suite number one.

0: The Carmen Suite No. 1 by Georges Bizet. It was the Monte Carlo Philharmonic Orchestra. I'm Ward Jacobson.
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0: The Sabina Meyer Wind Ensemble performed the Wind Octet in E-flat, Opus 71 by Franz Kromer. Coming up after the break, we'll hear some new music by the St. Paul Chamber Orchestra that's featured on this week's new classical tracks. Stay close.
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0: Throughout Hungary in search of authentic folk music, Béla Bartók made his way into Transylvania, now part of Romania. But before 1920, it was part of Hungary, so we find the legitimacy of Romanian folk dances as a source for Hungarian folk styles. Those Romanian dances were written between 1915 and 1917, first for piano and then later orchestrated. We heard the St. Paul Chamber Orchestra, conducted by Hugh Wolf in that recording. And again, going back to our previous work by Prokofiev that featured the St. Paul Chamber Orchestra, that's this week's new classical tracks. Go check it out. Julie's interview with Stephen Copes and Stephen Prutzman. 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
0: Some late German Baroque music to wrap up the hour by Johann Mölter, who composed 44 concertos for various solo instruments, including this trumpet concerto in D.

0: Fabulous. Swedish trumpeter Håkan Hardenberger played the Trumpet Concerto No. 1 by Johan Mölter.
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1: Absolutely exploded. And as I told you, and hearing from many of you, we started watching it in elementary school when the original series was on. And then I think I was in just before graduate school. I just graduated from college when the first movie came out and went to see all the movies. And then when I had kids, they started watching Next Generation. And I have one very stalwart Trekkie in my family, my son Peter. Hi, Peter. Hi, Gareth. Hi, Bridget. And anyhow, we're going to continue celebrating Star Trek's 60th birthday with this music by Leonard Rosenman. Now, this was kind of a comedy Star Trek movie, really. Star Trek IV, the one with the whales. I love it, though. It's one of my favorites. The Voyage Home. Here's the main title.

0: Michael Giacchino did a great job on the reboots of Star Trek in those movies, and that was the first reboot from 2009. The Star Trek theme, as done by Michael Giacchino, and a big happy birthday, happy 60th birthday to Star Trek. Changed a lot of lives and was really quite a brave show in its day. Well, even now, Gene Roddenberry had a very, very, very good idea.
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0: This is the birthday of Mitzi Gaynor. She was born in 1931. She passed away in 2024. And her real name, yeah, her dad was a professional cellist, a professional cellist. Her mom was a dancer, and her name was Francesca Marlena De Chani von Gerber. And yeah, her mom Pauline was a dancer. Her father was of Hungarian descent, as you might guess from her name. And she's known for so many things. South Pacific, one of them we will get to. And this particular movie, There's No Business Like Show Business, that had a really big cast for her. She was billed after Ethel Merman, Donald O'Connor, Dan Daly, Johnny Ray, and Marilyn Monroe. Nonetheless, she stood out. Here's Irving Berlin's music.

Celebrating the birthday of Mitzi Gaynor, who played Nellie Forbush in the movie South Pacific. And also, I should mention, too, Rosanna Brazzi.

0: Happy heavenly birthday to Betty Bacall, who definitely was a force of nature and quite a presence on the big screen, whatever she did. And she did so many films, considering she started co-starring next to Bogey when she was just 19 years old. Hope you enjoyed Saturday Cinema. I'm Lynn Warfel.
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0: Aaron Copland's music from Our Town and the film that Martha Scott was nominated for an Oscar for reprising her role as Emily Webb. She also did the premiered it on Broadway. In the 70s, you might have seen her quite a lot on TV. She played Bob Newhart's mother on The Bob Newhart Show. She was the mom of Lee Majors on both The $6 Million Man and The Bionic Woman. She played Sue Ellen's mom on Dallas. So that kind of thing, you'll likely catch her here and there. And from 1946 until his death in 1998, Martha Scott was married to the great jazz pianist and composer Mel Powell, who also appeared in a couple of motion pictures, but was known as the founding dean of the music department at the California Institute of the Arts. So a little bit of the life of Martha Scott, who was born in the month of September.
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2: George Gershwin and Fred Astaire were great friends for a long time. They had a lifelong friendship. They knew each other when they were teenagers in New York. And it's said that when Gershwin died, just before he went under anesthesia for his brain surgery that was not successful, sadly, he died at the age of 37, but that he said Fred Astaire as he was going under the anesthesia, which is kind of interesting. No, I think he was 38, actually, when he passed away. Gershwin and Astaire worked together on a lot of films. And, well, you always recognize something, whether it's from Shall We Dance or whether it's from A Damsel in Distress. They Can't Take That Away From Me was huge for Fred Astaire as well. Here's a medley of Gershwin tunes, George Gershwin celebrating a September birthday.

0: Well, yes, and we can't leave out Al Jolson, who made Swanee famous, written by George Gershwin, and just also the lifelong friendship he had with Fred Astaire that you heard in some of those Gershwin tunes in that medley, played by William Bolcom. Well, now we have a movie that I think you're going to enjoy, and we're going to get to it in just a moment, but it has actually three birthdays embedded in it. Yeah, three.
1: 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No traffic to negotiate. No staff meetings to attend. Sunday is your day, so do yourself a favor. Tune out all that noise and tune in for Sunday Baroque.
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0: Right. Birthdays. And here we go. This movie, which you may have heard of, The Sound of Music. There are a couple of birthdays in here. Born and raised in Arcadia, California. Born September 5th. Should I give the year? 1956. Debbie Deborah Turner. And she played the role of Marta von Trapp in The Sound of Music. And a little story, as she lives in Minnesota. And I think I read somewhere that her granddaughter just this past year played the role of Marta in the musical in Thief River Falls, Minnesota, which I think is just fabulous. And the one little connection there, Debbie Deborah might not want to remember this, but we were day players on a movie called Cannery Row that was Deborah Winger and Nick Nolte, and we had to be down at the docks in Los Angeles, and it was not a very pleasant experience for anybody because I think the flu was going around, and yeah, it was the docks. It doesn't have the best cologne about it, shall we say. So Deborah Turner, born September 15th, also one of the kids. Angela Cartwright, who went on to have a career. She started off on the Danny Thomas show and then played Penny Robinson in Lost in Space. And she played Brigitta von Trapp. Another birthday from Sound of Music, the guy who won an Oscar for Best Picture and Best Director, Robert Wise.

0: In her big role in that big, wonderful hoop skirt, Deborah Jane Trimmer, the real name of Deborah Carr, born 30th of September, 1921. She died in 2007. She was born in Glasgow and pretty much raised in the west part of Scotland, celebrating September birthdays on Saturday Cinema.
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0: On a Blue Hill by Lauren Scott, who was one of the harpists playing that along with Keziah Thomas. Coming up, a piano trio that was named for a piece of music that in Beethoven's day, absolutely everybody on the street knew. Less so today.
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0: You know, I don't even want to think about this, but about a week ago, I don't want to think about what it was because I've got it out of my system now, but I had an earworm going for days and days, and it would keep coming back, and I would find myself humming it, thinking about it, whistling it. It was driving me crazy. Oh, I hope I don't think of what it was. They say the way to get rid of that, if you have an earworm, is to a couple of times sing the thing all the way through. You know, all the way to the end, and then you'll be free of it. I don't know. I'll have to try that the next time. I don't know what's... I just don't want to remember what it was. That has everything to do with this piano trio, the Gassenhauer, so-called because this melody was being whistled and sung in the Gasse, the streets and alleyways of Austria in Beethoven's early times there. It's known by that nickname because it was music from some sort of play called Before I Go to Work. Very popular thing. Not like whistle while you work. Now there's an earworm for you. The Gassenhauer Piano Trio is played by Rudolf Buchbinder, the pianist, clarinetist Sabina Meyer, and Heinrich Schiff, the cellist.

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0: That was quite a stellar ensemble there. It included Rudolf Buchbinder playing piano, Sabina Meyer, the clarinetist, and Heinrich Schiff playing cello in the Gassenhauer Piano Trio No. 4 in B-flat by Beethoven. And no, I have not yet recalled what that earworm was I had about a week and a half ago. I don't want to know. I don't want to know.
1: These days, the news can be, let's just say, a little hard to take. But when you're looking for some hope, for some beauty, maybe a little grace, you can tune into From the Top. 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
0: This is an intermezzo. It's from the Hari Janosch Suite by Zoltán Kodály, performed by the Atlanta Symphony.

0: Hari Janosch, the teller of tall tales and fabulous adventures that never really happened, but they were interesting when he told the stories. The intermezzo from the larger work by Zoltán Kodály, and that was the Atlanta Symphony Orchestra led by Yoel Levy. Thank you so much for your company on this Saturday. I'm Lynn Morfel.
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4: The first classical music I ever heard was on the radio. I have my mom to thank for that. She was a devoted listener to one of the commercial classical stations in New York. Her tastes were somewhat limited, not in terms of genre, but rather of period. So if a piece was by a composer later than, say, Schubert, it was too new. The good news, though, is that she still had plenty to choose from all the same, and Mozart was one of her personal favorites. I'm Mindy Ratner. If I had to pick a favorite Mozart piece, it wouldn't be easy, but my short list would include this one. His clarinet concerto is on the way this hour.

0: a piece we don't hear often. It's so beautiful. The Andante from the G minor cello sonata by Rachmaninoff. Cellist David Finkel and pianist Wu Han played it for us.
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0: 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On a Saturday, Sabina Meyer is soloist with Claudio Abbado and the Berlin Philharmonic in Mozart's Clarinet Concerto.

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0: Andres Nelsons conducts the Leipzig Gewandhaus Orchestra in music by Bruckner from his Symphony No. 9. This is the Scherzo.

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Welcome to From the Top, where outstanding young musicians come to play. I'm your host, pianist Peter Dugan. That was the third movement of Franz Schubert's Quartet No. 14 in D minor, performed by the Callisto Quartet. Violinists Cameron Daly and Gregory Lewis, violist Eva Kennedy, and cellist Hannah Moses. Eva and Hannah are alums of From the Top, and Hannah was a winner of the Jack Kent Cook Young Artist Award. Can you imagine being a teenager and receiving $10,000 to pursue your dream? How could funds for training, supplies, or simply being in the right room change your life's journey? For the past two decades, From the Top has been in the wonderful position of making this dream come true for hundreds of talented young musicians, thanks entirely to our partnership with the extraordinary Jack Kent Cook Foundation and the creation of the Jack Kent Cook Young Artist Award. This need-based award grants up to $10,000 to help offset the costs of studying classical music. This year, the Jack Kent Cook Foundation, whose awards advance the education of exceptionally promising students who have financial need, embarks on its 25th anniversary. Today, in celebration of their silver anniversary and our 20-year collaboration, we're doing something a little unique. Joining us today are five remarkable people. We'll meet the executive director of the Jack Kent Cook Foundation and four all-star From the Top alums who received the Jack Kent Cook Young Artist Award and performed on our show when they were teenagers. We'll discover how the award empowered each of them to make their special mark on the musical world. Let's first give a warm welcome back to flutist Anthony Triumfo. Back in 2014, 19-year-old Anthony performed on our show after winning the Jack Kent Cook Young Artist Award. Since then, Anthony received his bachelor's and master's degrees from the Colburn School. He's performed on stages around the world from the Edmonton Symphony to the Kennedy Center, and he regularly plays with the Pro Musica Chamber Orchestra. Now we'll listen to his performance of the first movement of the Flute Sonata by Czech composer Erwin Schulhoff with fellow From the Top alum Dominic Cayley on piano.

0: You just heard From the Top alum and Jack Kent Cooke Young Artist Award winner Anthony Trionfo perform the first movement of Erwin Schulhoff's Flute Sonata with another From the Top alum, Dominic Cayley, on the piano. Anthony, welcome back to From the Top.
1: Thanks for having me. My pleasure.
0: Well, let's talk a little bit about that beautiful piece of music we just heard. Schulhoff's Flute Sonata, not a piece that's performed all that often, or at least I've never played it, but gosh, I loved what you and Dominic did with it. Tell our listeners a little bit about why this piece attracted you.
1: Sure. It was recorded as part of a series called the Recovered Voices series, hosted at the Colburn School, in which we were highlighting composers who were often overlooked or for their time were banned, frankly. Schulhoff ended up dying in a concentration camp. So his music was lost for a long time, but it's making a great resurgence, and he has a plethora of styles and moods ranging from what we heard today to more jazz-inspired pieces and really, really fun dance-type pieces.
0: Of course, today we're celebrating the Jack Kent Cooke Foundation and the Jack Kent Cooke Award. What did your life look like back when you first applied to be on From the Top and for the Jack Kent Cooke Award?
1: So at the time that I applied for From the Top for the first time and the Jack Kent Cooke Young Artist Award, I was studying at the Interlochen Arts Academy in Michigan.
0: And how did you feel when you learned that you'd won the Jack Kent Cooke Award?
1: I mean, I was so elated. I remember that I didn't quite grasp it or feel that it was real. I mean, I had no idea how much it would impact my life and change my life, even though I knew of others that had gotten it. It was a little bit of a nod that I was doing something right and going in the right direction with my career.
0: We've talked about being a citizen artist, and you're such a good example of that. I was wondering if you could talk a little bit about the nonprofit you founded.
1: Sure. So I helped start a nonprofit organization called the Umoja Flute Institute. Umoja means unity. We started in 2020 during the pandemic. And you might be familiar with the flutist composer Valerie Coleman. She sent out a random message to a whole bunch of flutists saying, "Hey, you should create some sort of group for Black flutists." And we were like, "Oh, when Valerie Coleman tells you to do something, you do it." And we're in our fifth year now, which is amazing. And our mission is to help flutists of African descent to succeed and thrive at all levels of music making.
0: Any favorite memories or anecdotes that you could share from your work in music education and equity?
1: One of the highlights of my educating career was last year teaching the recorder to about 300 students in the public school system of New York across all the boroughs, giving children a chance to experience making music for the first time in their first notes ever was really cool, especially in these schools that did not have music programs already for themselves.
0: If you spent a whole day or a week immersed in that kind of work with the recorder teaching, and then at the end of that week, you were to find yourself on a concert stage, classical, formal setting, would you approach the stage any differently?
1: That is an amazing question. And the answer is yes. I think in the best way possible, I've learned to not care so much while I'm on stage. And I think that's freed up my artistry and my ability to communicate with an audience. Because you go into a classroom of 30 kids, and they, frankly, they don't care where I came from or where I've played or where I've traveled to perform. They're just there to experience something. And the same thing has gone on into my audience. Of course, I want them to enjoy the experience, but I'm way less focused on how they perceive me and the place of a flutist in front of an orchestra or in a recital. And I don't say this nihilistically, but it doesn't matter. But it's really allowed me to enter any room with a new sense of confidence and self-assuredness in myself, in that I'm happy to be doing what I'm doing at the end of the day.
0: You set the bar pretty high, not just with your music making, but the way that you engage with the community. I think you're a real inspiration to the next generation. We appreciate you.
1: Thank you for having me, and thank you for all that you do.
0: Anthony Trionfo, flutist and From the Top alum from Las Vegas, Nevada.
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0: Now let's meet violinist and arts administrator Karen Cueva from Burke, Virginia. Karen was last on our program with her violin back in 2008, when at 17 years old, she won the Jack Kent Cook Young Artist Award. Since then, Karen studied violin performance at Juilliard and got her Master's of Education from Harvard University. She's led youth development programs for Carnegie Hall and the Lewis Prize for Music. Her work has focused on providing equitable opportunities for young artists to access music education and express themselves, including through the Boston-based ensemble that she co-founded in 2015, the Du Bois Orchestra. Let's enjoy a performance from the Du Bois Orchestra led by Dominique Hoskin. Here's the first movement of Symphony No. 2 in D major, composed by Joseph Bologna, Chevalier de Saint-Georges.

0: That was the first movement of Symphony No. 2 in D major, composed by Joseph Bologna Chevalier de Saint-Georges, and performed by Dominic Hoskin and the Du Bois Orchestra, an orchestra co-founded by Jack Kent Cook and From the Top alum Karen Cueva. Well, Karen, thank you so much for joining us. Thanks for coming back to From the Top.
1: Always. It's one of my favorite places to be.
0: It's really exciting that we got to share that performance by an orchestra that you helped to create. What first drew you to create the Du Bois Orchestra?
1: I had just landed in Cambridge, Massachusetts to pursue further graduate school. And I was at the Harvard Graduate School of Education. And when I got to campus, one of the first things I sought out was an ensemble to play, and joined a graduate orchestra and felt like it was a continuation of a lot of the same repertoire that we'd been learning and mastering over so many years. And I connected with other wonderful students, my co-founder, Kai Johannes Polsofer, and we decided that we wanted a new group that was dedicated to a more expansive consideration of the orchestral canon. So we launched a new group, opened it up to students from all across Boston music schools, opened it up intergenerationally, even had a Harvard math professor in our orchestra, and were able to create a space that felt not just like an orchestra that was standing up for real values to overcome social exclusion, to highlight voices from underrepresented composers, and also was a fun hangout space where we could come together, make good music, and be together.
0: Well, today we're celebrating the Jack Kent Cook Foundation, and specifically the Jack Kent Cook Award that we give out here at From the Top. What did your life look like back when you first applied for From the Top and for the Jack Kent Cook Award?
1: I believe I was 17 years old. It was a time of great change for me. When I was able to connect with From the Top, learned about the Jack Kent Cook Award opportunity, to be honest, it felt very far away. It felt like something that, for me, as someone who was going to be a first-generation college student, so to win an award like that was such an affirmation of not only the efforts of learning this instrument, but also my family's efforts to be able to send me to a school like Walnut Hill and to be able to really dream of a life in music.
0: You made this transition from being a performance major to then going up to Harvard, getting involved in music education. What made you want to focus on music education and specifically on making music equitable? Was there a personal experience that put you on that path?
1: As I went through my musical journey, I noticed that as I was progressing and getting into different rooms, I was quickly becoming an only, and I wasn't seeing a lot of peers my age that were reflective of my culture. And I was really curious about that. I just remember thinking, I cannot be the one. And there's got to be more folks. As I built more community, I noticed very quickly there's a lot of folks that are following their passions. And at the same time, there are sort of, on your musical journey, sometimes there are off-ramps. It could be financial. It could be geographical. And that's not just for Latinos, that's for anyone.
0: So much of what we've been talking about today centers around relationships and the idea of connection, connecting through music. Do you have a favorite memory of connecting with a young person over music?
1: I think one of my favorite memories was I was teaching at a Sistema-based program called Opportunity Music Project. And I was probably 19 years old. And at the same time, I was going to Juilliard and I was doing regular Juilliard orchestra rehearsal. At the time, Alan Gilbert was at the podium. And so I walked up to Alan Gilbert during rehearsal break, which was a bit nerve-wracking. And I said, hi, I teach these amazing kids and I would love for them to come to our concert. Do you think they could come backstage? And he said, absolutely, come backstage. And what he didn't really know was that I ended up getting 60 tickets for this concert. And I have the most amazing photo of Alan Gilbert and one of the program students, Jesus, who was probably around 10 years old at the time. And Alan Gilbert is signing everyone's program. And Jesus is looking at me

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2: 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I'm your host, pianist Peter Dugan. Today, we're celebrating From the Top's 20-year relationship with the Jack Kent Cook Foundation. We're talking to Jack Kent Cook Young Artist Award alumni to hear firsthand how the award changed their lives. Let's welcome now mezzo-soprano Samantha Henke. Sam was a featured young artist on our show back in 2011 when she was 18 years old, the same year she won the Jack Kent Cook Young Artist Award. Since then, Sam studied at Juilliard, receiving both a Bachelor and Master of Music, and she's spent the years since performing on stages all around the world, including the Bavarian State Opera, London's Royal Opera House, and the Metropolitan Opera. Today, we'll hear Sam's original 2011 From the Top performance with pianist Christopher O'Reilly. She'll sing Que fais-tu, Blanche Tortorella, from Gounod's Romeo and Juliet.

0: You just heard mezzo-soprano Samantha Henke's 2011 performance of Que fais-tu, Blanche Tortorella, from Gounod's Roméo et Juliette, with Christopher O'Reilly at the piano. Sam is a From the Top alum and Jack Kent Cook Young Artist Award recipient. Sam, welcome back to From the Top.
1: Oh my God, thanks so much.
0: It's awesome to have you on the show. We just got to hear your recording from when you were on the show back in 2011. Take us back to that time. You were 18, performing on From the Top. Have you gone back and listened to it ever?
1: Not in a while.
0: Performance?
1: I had listened to it before I went to the Met for Romeo and Juliet. That just brought back so many things. To be able to sing that at the Met after having done it on From the Top, I was like, okay, so what do I want to, like, what kind of spin do I want to put it on it now, singing it as a grown-up on the best stage in the United States?
0: In fact, we actually have a special treat for our listeners. So we all just heard you performing Que fais-tu from Romeo and Juliet as a teenager. Now we're going to hear you performing that same aria, but this is from the stage of the Metropolitan Opera. Here's just a little clip of that performance from the final dress rehearsal with the Met Orchestra, with Yannick Nézet-Séguin conducting.

0: listening to that now, how do you feel like your interpretation of the character has changed, or your interpretation of the music has evolved?
1: I think I have to start off by saying that I was on quite a journey with this aria. I used it so much back in 2010, 2011 for competitions, for the From the Top recording, for my college auditions. And after, I think, my first year of college, I ended up retiring the aria, and I didn't look at it until just before I went back to the Met. And that was really the thing, that coming back to the aria, I thought, okay, it's been a minute since I've sung this. How am I going to do this differently? Not only has the voice changed, but the upper extension of my voice has opened up. So let's show that off.
0: And what a fun opportunity for our listeners to get to hear the evolution of a voice from you as a teenager until now on the Met stage. Very cool. So what did your life look like back when you first applied for the Jack Kent Cook Award?
1: I was in my final year of high school. I was gearing up for college applications and thinking about, okay, what's this next phase of my life going to be? Of course, I want to be singing. I want to go to conservatory, just hoping that the universe is going to open the doors that you want opened. So it felt like this really big moment of, yes, you're on the right track. And the Jack Kent Cook Award particularly was able to grant me a huge relief financially, because I was able to do other competitions. I was able to purchase a number of scores, CDs, gowns that were useful in performance and auditions.
0: If you could give a vocalist, perhaps on the fence about applying for the Jack Kent Cook Young Artist Award, some advice, what would you say?
1: I would say go for it. Take a risk. And you can always put in another application, but you don't know if you don't try. And there are a lot of people on the other side that believe in you and want to support you.
0: Hear, hear. Sam, thank you so much for spending time with us, for coming back to the show.
1: It's great seeing you, and it's amazing being back on the show. Thank you so much.
0: Samantha Henke, mezzo-soprano and From the Top alum from Marshfield, Massachusetts. Next up, we have a very special guest. Giuseppe Basili is not actually an alum of From the Top. He is, however, the executive director of the Jack Kent Cook Foundation, and Seppi works tirelessly to support the education of brilliant young people in every field. Seppi, let me just start by thanking you for your time today. And also, we've been celebrating the Jack Kent Cook Foundation throughout the show and speaking with alums, but I have to say, myself, as an alum of the foundation, it really changed my life profoundly to receive first the Young Scholars Award and then the College Scholar Award. I can't begin to imagine where my life would have taken me had I not had that support. So from the bottom of my heart, thank you for what you do.
2: Thank you, Peter. It's always great to hear and great to see you.
0: Tell me about Jack Kent Cook and who he was and why education equity was so important to him.
2: Jack Kent Cook was originally Canadian and was a classic sort of Depression era success story. He was also an incredibly talented person. He was a clarinetist and a saxophone player. He worked on cruise ships as a musician before he entered into his next phase, which also had to do with performing, although in his case, it wasn't the arts, but it was actually in sports entrepreneurship. Mr. Cook at various times owned the Los Angeles Lakers, the Los Angeles Kings, and later is very famous for having won 3 Super Bowls with the professional football team here in Washington, D.C. Mr. Cook passed away in 1997, and the foundation was formed in essentially 2000. So we are also in our 25th year.
0: Do you think it was partly his own experiences that led him to want to leave so much of his legacy to education?
2: It's exactly it, Peter. He constantly wondered what trajectory he would have had, which is a little hard to imagine, right, given all the accomplishments he had. But because he didn't get to go to college, he wondered what would his life been like differently if he had had an education. I think that was first and foremost. And then as he formulated the idea, one of the things that he also understood was that he had a community of people that helped make him successful. And he believed that if he could fund scholars, that they could become a community and as a community, go on and help each other professionally, personally, throughout the process.
0: Just before we wrap up, I did want to take a moment to celebrate you personally, Seppi, and what initially drew you to work in this field of supporting young, talented students?
2: my very personal story is I'm a first generation American, and my mom worked for a Yale professor who at age 11 took me aside and said, "Do you know what a boarding school is?" And wow. Of course, I had no idea. And suffice it to say that Jim Osborne took me to visit three different high schools in Connecticut, not far from where we lived. And I ended up going away to school. And, you know, I had all the challenges of a first gen student going to boarding school and bringing my four leisure suits because I had to wear a coat and tie for dinner. Mm-hmm. It was 1975. It wasn't great. But the point was, is because somebody had taken an interest in me, I've always had that instinct around wanting to give back in this way. And the real payoff for me is I just feel so good about our future. And I think I have a unique seat because I work with young people who are mission driven, who are thoughtful about what they want to be and what's possible. And that's precisely what tells me that our future is going to be better than our today.
3: Well, it's a beautiful thing that now you're giving back and you're helping to support

the next generation of talented students. Thank you so much for your partnership with us at From the Top. It really means the world to us, and it's changed the lives of so many young musicians. 20 excellent years, and can't wait to see what the next 20 bring. I've been speaking with our special guest today, Giuseppe Basili, a dear friend to From the Top and the executive director of the Jack Kent Cook Foundation. Back on the airwaves with us today is our next guest, pianist Clayton Stevenson. He was last on our show in 2016 when he was a recipient of the Jack Kent Cook Young Artist Award at 17 years old. Since then, Clayton studied at Harvard and the New England Conservatory. He was a 2022 finalist in the Van Cliburn International Piano Competition. And in 2024, he received an Avery Fisher Career Grant. Let's listen now and enjoy Clayton's talents together as he performs the second movement, Chez Petrushka, from Trois Mouvements de Petrushka by Igor Stravinsky.

0: You just heard From the Top alum and Jack Kent Cook Young Artist Award recipient Clayton Stevenson perform Chez Petrushka, the second movement of Trois Mouvements de Petrushka by Igor Stravinsky. Welcome back to From the Top, Clayton.
1: Thank you. It feels good to be back.
0: It's so great to have you. And I loved getting to hear your Petrushka.
1: Oh, thank you. Stravinsky is just such a cool composer. And I feel like it's almost a missed opportunity that we only really have maybe two or three really big composers who are into like the neoclassical sound. And it's just something that I adore so much. And Stravinsky just did such a good job of it. And so it's one of my favorites to play.
0: Bring us back now to young Clayton. What kinds of music did your parents listen to?
1: So my mom, she emigrated from China. And so she actually said that one of the tricks that she learned to learn English was to memorize English songs. So she has this catalog of like 50s, 60s, 70s songs that she kind of used to learn English. And she would be playing those throughout. So you would have like jazz songs. You would have some Frank Sinatra. One of her favorite songs is, "Hey, you, get into my car." Which is "Get out of my dreams, get into my car." I think that's the name of the song. And my dad, he played a little bit of guitar amateurly, but he also loved to sing. And so he'd be singing a lot of Caribbean things for me, the Jamaican songs and Jamaica Farewell, for instance, let Belafonte sing, things like that. 6 foot, 7 foot, 8 foot bunch.
0: What did your life look like back when you first applied for the Jack Kent Cook Award and From the Top?
1: I think the Jack Kent Cook Award came at a time where I really needed the resources, I think, to facilitate my musical education. I was trying to, like, looking towards college, and so there's all of the applications, but also doing competitions at the time. I spent the award on piano rentals. At that time, I actually didn't own a piano at home yet, and so sometimes when there wasn't a place for me to practice, I would just rent a piano for me to practice on.
0: Who was your support system at the time you applied for the Jack Kent Cook Award as a teenager?
1: At that time, my father was actually quite sick, and he later passed away, I think, a year after receiving the award. It was really me and my mom. I think that was really the support system I had at the time. But, you know, From the Top was also like family to me. They were so supportive. I was actually doing a From the Top event the day that he passed away, a fundraiser. And they actually found out before I did, because I was still performing and my mom informed them. But the day after, the whole From the Top family sent this beautiful card to me. Everybody signed it and they donated to the Boys and Girls Club on behalf of him. And so they were kind of a support system that I gained because of this program.
0: Oh man, I'm so sorry. That must have been really tough. And I'm glad that From the Top was able to provide a little bit of comfort and support during that time. Well, clearly you are living authentically in your own career, in your own life, and congratulations on all of your successes. And thank you so much for spending some time to chat with me today.
1: Thank you so much. Thank you for having me back on From the Top. It really feels like coming full circle.
0: Clayton Stevenson, pianist and From the Top alum from Brooklyn, New York. Well, friends, this trip down memory lane has got me feeling really excited for the future. As a Jack Kent Cooker myself, I know what the Young Artist Award can mean to a young musician, and I can't wait to hear what incredible things the next class of Jack Kent Cook Young Artist Award recipients will do. To close out today's program, we'll hear from another award-winning chamber ensemble making waves today, the Isidore String Quartet, featuring a Jack Kent Cook Young Artist violinist, Phoenix Avalon, along with violinist Adrian Steele, violist Devin Moore, and cellist Joshua McClendon. Here they are performing the final movement of Beethoven's String Quartet Opus 127 in E-flat major. I'm pianist Peter Dugan, and I'll meet you here next time on From the Top.

A special thanks to our partners at the Jack Kent Cook Foundation. We're especially grateful to Giuseppe Basili for his support. Today's From the Top was produced by Megan Swan and Molly Quinlan Artwick. 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Thanks to our engineers Simon Rentner, Michael McDermott at Cure Recording, and Drew Townsend. Our associate producer and mastering engineer is Rodrigo Cuenca, and our production manager is Amanda Roth. From the Top's executive director is Gretchen Nielsen. 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
4: It's autumn, or almost. This is music by Edvard Grieg, a concert overture that he called In Autumn, which was published as his Opus 11. In the department of ouch, Grieg made a visit to Copenhagen and went to visit with Danish composer Niels Gade, who is said to have said, "This is trash. Grieg, go home and write something better." That hurts. I'm Mindy Ratner. You get to see what you think as Oko Kamu conducts the Gothenburg Symphony Orchestra in music by Grieg on your Classical Discoveries. Some music by a composer and folk musician of our time. He is Jay Unger. And among the things that he has written, there's a very famous tune that Ken Burns used in his Civil War series. And then there is something that Jay Unger called Harvest Home. This is the overture.

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0: A traditional Irish tune called The Last Rose of Summer. Benjamin Britten made that arrangement and the recording by cellist Yo-Yo Ma and pianist Catherine Stott.
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0: Some music by Elena Katz-Chernin, a composer of our time. This is the Greenleaf Prelude from a larger work called Wild Swans. We won't be looking at green leaves for long.

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0: American Landscape, Autumn Landscape by American composer Martin Mailman. 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
0: And this is music by Alexander Glazunov, an allegorical ballet called The Seasons. We'll hear all of them as José Sarabriere conducts the Royal Scottish National Orchestra.

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0: The Seasons, an allegorical ballet by Alexander Glazunov. José Serra-Brière conducted the Royal Scottish National Orchestra. As it turns out, that project was originally going to go to an Italian composer and conductor named Riccardo Drigo, who was a colleague and friend of Glazunov. Each had a project, and each looked at the other and said, I'd really like to do that. And so they made the switch. And The Seasons had its premiere in St. Petersburg in 1900.
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0: Fall from the American Seasons by Mark O'Connor, who was the violin soloist there with Scott Yu and the Metamorphosen Chamber Orchestra.
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